Yo, it's divine choice. I'm waiting on you, God. I pray for the man that's praying for me to thy own self be true. Listen. Listen, I was searching in the dark, heart heavy, feeling stuck. Every road I took was empty. Every love was just my luck.

0: it was the way that you was clocking me. 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

0: an animal in the Wulani Forest. 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Wulani Forest, May 19. Daylight. Earth, killer oil, and steel. Rips root, tears.
1: Defending the forest often means taking risks. And aside from various forms of eco-defense, we will not risk allowing the cops to spin the narrative.
2: I'm Rob Smith, and you're listening to Audio Interference, produced by Interference Archive. This week, we speak with an organizer behind the Stop Cop City exhibition, currently on view at Interference Archive. We learn about the goals of the show, how it came together, and the important role that archiving has in the movement.
3: People are playing to win. This is done with the understanding that you can win and that your goal is to win, to like defeat the project, and that it is possible to sort of outmaneuver, demoralize, and like split apart the ruling order.
2: In late September, the exhibition, This Is Not a Local Struggle, Ephemera from the Movement to Stop Cop City, opened at Interference Archive. It documents a movement to end the construction of the $90 million Atlanta Public Safety Training Center, a facility better known as Cop City. The movement has brought together a broad coalition of folks, including faith leaders, farmers, punks, abolitionists, environmentalists, students, teachers, hikers, bikers, anarchists, and socialists, among others. Their fight, for more than 3 years now, has been one waged against state violence, environmental destruction, and the allocation of taxpayer dollars toward projects that most of the community doesn't even want. But participating in the movement has come with risks. Homes have been raided, RICO charges have been filed, and at least one protester, Manuel Paez Turan, has been killed. Despite the real danger that those in the movement face, for many, it isn't merely a struggle against something, but a striving toward a liberated world, one major city and Georgia forest at a time. We met up with one of the organizers of the show at the archive, who we'll refer to as Kennedy, to find out more.
3: People have been working on archiving the movement for a while. I know that I've just kind of been holding on to things, just putting them away, which is sort of like the baseline step. Someone who's willing to kind of be like, meh. And take it. And people have been doing that across the country for a while. The story that I feel like I know is that the kind of like more formal attempts at archiving that started to take place in Tucson happened after February 8th, which was the day when multiple homes in Atlanta got raided by the FBI, GBI, ATF. Like, it became very apparent that the terrain of repression in Atlanta was such that, like, even holding on to posters or other kinds of affiliations to the movement was hard. When you get your home raided, they take your things. And so a lot of material got sent out of the state to a different state where the terrain of repression is very different. And so there's been a physical archive in Tucson being built for a while.
2: By making materials produced within the movement accessible to visitors, the show hopes to be an entry point for people who want to learn more. Not as historians of a distant past, but as protagonists in an ongoing struggle for freedom.
3: All the stuff in this show was made from digitizing that stuff. So scanning it, these are all mostly all reproductions. And so it's kind of like another layer of resiliency or something being built in. There's obviously just a lot in here that's just kind of like just mad inspiring because like it's been a struggle like characterized by bravery and like bold action and just like, you know, whatever, like the struggle in Atlanta did not supposedly take off because there was like a really strong organized left, you know, that was able to just give people like a role to take, but rather because of the sort of long-standing commitments that people there had and the ability for them to see themselves as political actors and like sort of kick things off.
2: Take, for example, a zine dedicated to Zach Masarek, a protester targeted in the raids. The zine aims to shift how people see themselves in relationship to the Stop Cop City movement.
3: There's this a zine I really like called Free Jack, Free the Airwaves. And in it, they describe, like, it's like this zine that's kind of like the point of this, like, whole wall here. It's this zine that's kind of like laying out an idea about, like, hey, we're musicians. What are we going to do? Like, what's happening here? And it's really fun and smart to me because it doesn't just go, how can we support the real frontliners? It doesn't just go, let's make a album to fundraise or whatever. It instead, like, starts with, like, repression. And it starts kind of being like, your ability to create and to make music is directly interceded, like, attacked by the state. The analysis is also, like, by, like, sort of capitalism in that it's, like, you are corralled into shitty venues with career prospects as your highest goal, you know what I mean? And then they even have some fun stuff. It's like an experimental scene, but of being like noise ordinances are like a direct attack on your ability to gather and make a bunch of noise. And so in this way, it's trying implicitly to position the musician not as like a sort of isolated artistic identity, but as someone who has stake in a fight against the police and for a new world. If you're gonna fight, you're actually gonna fight for yourself and on your own terms and like in this direction through the repression that you also are facing via this world. And I think you can kind of apply that to archiving in a way, because it's like RICO charges with no contact orders between the defendants. Domestic terrorism charges or arson charges that like carry 20 plus years in prison. The clear cutting of like a forest, just like the erasure of things. These are all direct attacks on the ability to like build continuity and political memory and shared understanding. So in that context, like, we can think of whatever work we're doing as like directly countering that repression.
2: But this is not just an Atlanta problem. Here in New York City, for example, Mayor Eric Adams announced plans to spend $225 million on a Cop City training facility in Queens, New York. How people will react to and counteract this new project and others like it will likely look very different from how it was approached in Atlanta.
3: There is no Cop City model. There's no Atlanta model. If anything, that's the kind of like cleanest thing to take home here, especially like if you've seen the $1 million facility that exists in Queens. There's really little to be patterned on the movement.
2: There is no roadmap to follow. Instead, folks behind the show hope visitors will take inspiration in the creativity and flexibility on display in Atlanta and apply that same ethos in their own activism. The show offers permission to take action, however that may look, wherever you are, however you can. This could mean hosting your own exhibition, starting a reading group, or standing on the front lines. Kennedy hopes This Is Not a Local Struggle will foster those outcomes by being a place that can bring people together.
3: The clearest function that something like this could play would be as a social center and a meeting place for people. And so the hope is to just like actively reach out to groups who are like, whatever, students, whoever, like different groups of people, to just be like, hey, come in at the same time and like we'll just have a chat and like see if anything sparks something for you here.
2: The creativity of the movement was on display at the exhibition's opening. On opening night, attendees took part in a marathon reading of communiques, messages explaining the reasoning behind a direct action against the state. Here's a snippet from the marathon reading.
0: Construction vehicles vandalized in Lane County in solidarity with the forest defenders in Atlanta, posted on May 19th, 2022. Over the past month or so, many construction vehicles, lost count, in so-called Lane County, had their windows smashed in. Many more will be smashed.
4: Barrington Circle, under the cover of darkness, we spray painted "Stop Cop City," "Drop the Contract," and "Fuck 12."
5: Last night, we randomly inoculated dozens of trees with steel and ceramic spikes to protect against felling by chainsaw. Signs were posted in English and Spanish to alert workers. This process is harmless to the tree, but poses a serious danger to machinery and workers should they choose to ignore the warning.
6: On the evening of Saturday, November 19th, chainsaw-wielding militants took action to close down the Atlanta Police Department's shooting range inside the Wolani Forest, where ABT trains weekly.
7: Destroyed in Ozarks. Happy New Year to the crew of the four tree-killing machines in Ozark. For days, the noise was the only goddamn thing you could hear in the forest. We emerged from our nests and holes and severed the infernal racket with tooth and claw.
0: On Tortuguita's birthday, we went to various places of colonial infrastructure in Lenape Hoking and lit very large birthday candles, you could say. As the flames burned, we felt the spirit of Tortuguita, all the revolutionaries before us, protecting us as we took these actions. We pass the torch to anyone reading to ignite the flames of revolution globally to liberate the land from the state and capitalism. Let's keep the fire going. Soon enough, it will warm the hearts of the oppressed majority, and they will join us to watch the embers rise in the streets. Blessed is the flame. Submitted anonymously over email.
3: There was a marathon reading of all the sort of sabotage communiques from the movement. We got through maybe 60. which is in like 3 hours, which is like less than half. But we got good audio of that. So it's the kind of thing that can now be sort of turned into another sort of piece of movement culture. Like, in a very basic way, it can kind of get sent to DJs who can produce sets for fundraiser shows, or like, you know, create another crazy cultural artifact to burn to a tape and, you know, keep spreading these things and kind of turning each thing into a next thing. It's pretty basic, but like, it's just what you do.
2: It's that kind of energy, joy, and desire for a life with meaning and clear political principles that has kept the momentum going and the goal within reach.
3: People are playing to win. This is done with the understanding that you can win and that your goal is to win, to like defeat the project, and that it is possible to sort of outmaneuver, demoralize, and like split apart the ruling order. People really resonated with that across the country and took great risks because people were playing to win. It wasn't just like a playing for media exposure as an end in itself, or playing so as to hand off the struggle to someone else eventually. But like actually just like going for it.
2: That goes for archiving too.
3: The best thing we could do to archive this struggle or whatever is to win and is to defeat the project. Because doing so would cause and be caused by like immense changes to the world.
2: I'm Rob Smith, and you've been listening to Interference Archive. 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

check, check, check, check, 1, 2, check, 1, 2. 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Actually, I don't need to do that. I'll do this. Here we go. Here we go. Check, 1, 2. Check, 1, 2. 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A disclaimer to just say WRFU is an open forum for Urbana Champaign community. 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

We started a little late tonight, but we still started strong. That's what you gotta know, alright? Sunday nights with Moody B. This is October 11th, Sunday evening, alright? Y'all rocking with none other than me, Moody B. Right here on 104.5 FM, WRFU. 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We've been rocking and rolling. Once again, our 2-year anniversary is approaching shortly. My birthday is also approaching shortly. Shout out to the Scorpios. It's finna be our time. Shortly, them Lion Libras finna get out the way. All right. This is Sunday Nights with Moody B. This is an old school R&B. Request and dedication hour. Of course, we want to say rest in peace to Mr. Freddie Jackson. So that ain't how I want to start the show, but I want to, you know, introduce it and then go and throw him in there. But I want to make sure y'all understood that it's an R&B night tonight, all right? It's an old school R&B night tonight. So this is for the grown folks, for real. It's for the old folks. We ain't doing no R. Kelly, all right? We taking it all the way back, all right? We will be sprinkling Freddie in and out of here because, you know, he was a staple in the R&B world. Shout out to my mom. Shout out to my Aunt Dora. Shout out to my cousin Trina. I had a few family members who liked Freddie. So he definitely was in the background of the R&B days, all right? So without further ado, we're going to keep the show rolling. I just want y'all to know, shout out to DJ BJ Clark for making sure we got on the air tonight, making sure everything was right and set up in the studio for me. I appreciate him. Shout out to all my supporters, whether you through Facebook, whether you are online again at WRFU.net, or whether you are listening at home on your radio dials. Once again, we are at 104.5 FM. All right. Shout out to my baby cousin, Brooke. I love you, boo. We're going to keep rocking. Happy birthday to Taylor. Happy birthday to a lot of folks. Happy birthday to my cousin, Tandra. Dang, it was a couple more birthdays I seen on Facebook. But shout out to everybody. As y'all line Libras, get out the way for us sizzling Scorpios. All right. We

I just want y'all to get in the groove, right? So that's gonna be the only thing I feel like, you know, the young folks that's listening, shout out to my little cousin Booney, can relate to, alright? We rocking in the grown folks groove. This is 104.5 FM. You are tuned in to Sunday Nights with Moody B. We finna get it on once again, back to the old school groove. Again, rest in peace to Mr. Freddie Jackson. We're gonna keep you rocking and rolling in this groove too, alright?

0: 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Once again, WRFU is an open forum for the Urbana-Champaign online community. Views expressed are those of the speakers and are not intended to represent WRFU. UCIMC. Alright. It is 9 o'clock on the dot, 9:01 to be exact, on this lovely October 11th, 2026 Sunday. Once again, Sunday Nights with Moody B is where you tuned into. Alright. Shout out to Freddie Jackson. Once again, rest in peace to him. Rest in peace to everybody that we lost currently. Again, once again, rest in peace to my cousin DeMarco. Rest in peace to my sister's father, my stepfather, James Doors. My big uncle, Joe Doors, rest in peace to him, too. Rest in peace to everybody, my cousin Xavier, my cousin Lamar, my cousin Calorie, my cousin Bert, my cousin Misha. Britt, we love you, baby. We ain't forgot you, baby. Rest in peace to everybody we lost. My little cousin Kendall, shout out to him. Rest in peace to my big cousin Mike. We lost him. You know, rest in peace to my little cousin Bryson. You know, I can go on and on, but, you know, rest in peace to all the ones we lost, all right? This is an old school R&B request and dedication hour, so we ain't gonna get in the grave and be digging like that. But since I was digging in these crates, all right, we're gonna keep the show rolling. While I got in these crates, I would like to shout out my big cousin Kathy, aka my big sister Kat Sue. I love you, baby. From Champaign to Rantoul, we rocking and rolling till death do us part. All right, this next song's for you, baby. She love her some Freddie too. Let's go. You are my lady. Let me see what's going on. Hey. 104.5 Sunday Nights with Moody B. We gonna party, all right?
1: 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Something that I want to say.
0: I love you, cuz. Forever.

I just want y'all to know I ain't playing no games. You hear me? Listen, Sunday nights with Moody B. When I say I'm setting the mood, this is what I'm talking about, all right? Once again, we paying homage to the old school R&B streets, all right? That was Joe with Finally Back. You know, I could take you down through the playlist if you like. So it was Joe with Finally Back. Let me see. I had a little bit of Patti LaBelle, Still in Love, Freddie Jackson jam tonight. What About Your Friends, TLC, One Night, which was by After Seven. There's Not a Man, that was by Jade. I don't know, you know, that wasn't really hot. It was the 5-4-3-2, Yo Time Is Up. 5-4-3-2, Yo Time, you know, that was that CD, but that was still in the 90s. Shout out to them, all right? Once again, it is 9:28. Y'all got me for another 32 minutes or so, all right, right here on Sunday Nights with Moody B. Once again, we rocking it out. RIP to Big Freddy. Let's keep this party rocking, all right? Come on. Let's do the grown folks groove, all right? Ain't nobody said the party over. Freddy gone to glory. Let's party in his face. This is how I want to go. When it's my time to go, play the music, alright? Let me jam. Rock me in my cradle. Hey, let's go.

Yeah. Once again, I want to say rest in peace to Mr. Freddie Jackson. Alright. And once again, I want to thank y'all for tuning in to Sunday Nights with Moody B. If the Lord said the same, y'all will catch me next Sunday, the 18th. Alright. October Fire. Rest in peace once again to Mr. Freddie Jackson. Alright. Shout out to my Aunt Dora. Shout out to my mama. Shout out to my cousin Treen Bean for liking Freddie Jackson. They made me make sure I put them in the playlist tonight. This last song going out to my cousin Trina. I love y'all. I pray for y'all. Pray for me. And we see y'all back next Sunday right here on 104.5 FM WRFU, the community radio that's by the people, for the people.

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It's not an ordinary love. 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Yeah, yeah, yeah, yeah, yeah, yeah, yeah, yeah, yeah, yeah, yeah. Oh, it's not an ordinary love. You may love your wife, but that's not the kind of love I'm talking about tonight.

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It's not an ordinary love. 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You love me on Tuesday, but then you're tripping on Wednesday. 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

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I see the direction with no guidance in this life. 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

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You drive me crazy.

Hey, what up? It's Jaya. You are rocking with me and the best DJ for independent artists, DJ BJ Clark. You are now listening to my latest single, Voicemail. Rock with us.

you had a second, a moment. I know you probably busy and dealing with some commotion. I've been thinking about some things. I feel like hindering my growing. I know you got some time. I really just need consulting. I've been running through these pastures, ducking churches and pastors, laying on these pallets, tweaking records in the lab, bro. Feeling mad stuck. I even had the thought of packing up, but I've been working in the dark. I know the deck is stacked, but so what?

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From my side to your side, man, this shit worldwide. Hey, just like some of them Southern players, man, the South got something to say, man. So keep it pimpin', pimpin'. Shouts out to the boy R. Hotel and Smurf. Diggity. Damn, let's get the fuck out of this hot-ass car, man. We doing too much parking lot, pimp. It's hot as a mother.

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Hey, what up? It's Jaya. You are rocking with me and the best DJ for independent artists, DJ BJ Clark. 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Rock with us.

had a second, a moment. I know you probably busy and dealing with some commotion. I've been thinking about some things. I feel like hindering my growing. I know you got some time. I really just need consulting. I've been running through these pastures, ducking churches and pastors, laying on these pallets, tweaking records in the lab, bruh. Feeling mad stuck. I even had the thought of packing up, but I've been working in the dark. I know the deck is stacked, but so what? Don't

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Too many out here spreading lies, creating drama, but I block all that junk like Victor Wembanyama. 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I read with my kids like I was read to by my mama. 'Cause reading can be the building block for being a writer. 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

Hey, what's up, y'all? It's your boy DJ BJ Clark, Mr. Be Positive and Stay Positive. And I have another positive daily message for you. Let's check it out. So, I don't want you to wait to be happy. Don't wait to be happy. Don't wait for life to somehow magically get better overnight, or a blink of an eye change for things to go your way. Life is always somehow going to be complicated with decisions you must make. We must learn that our true happiness comes deep within our hearts and souls. Some would say every single day we are running out of time here in this life. I don't see it like that. I see every day like we get one more day to enjoy the moments we make with one another. Time is priceless, and we must cherish moments like they're keepsakes for our souls for the past, present, and future. I've learned that God doesn't send people in our lives by accident. I believe they're meant to cross our paths for a reason, and it's up to us to seek out the whys to the reasons, making it the purpose for the season that do slowly change over time. As human beings, we can't change seasons like winter, spring, summer, or fall, but we can change within ourselves to learn, love, and grow, and create opportunities to become extraordinary people living extraordinary lives. With supporting one another with peace, love, and happiness, welcoming a season's shift of a new beginning, of beautiful fragrance of inner change that stir up questions of hopefulness, gratitude, and openness. We must have the mentality of compassion to be willing to welcome change, whatever that may be or whatever it may be. Love is the key. Love is the main key to what we need. From the beginning to the end, it's all about how you react to people. You can't change how people treat you or what they say about you. All you can really do is do you and watch how people react to you. And watch how you react to other people in situations. Karma. Like karma. It's either theirs or yours. You just make sure your karma is good karma coming back to you at the end of the day. With all that being said, I want you guys to be positive and stay positive. Always. DJ BJ Clark. 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

can say, man, from my side to your side, man, it's worldwide. Hey, just like some of them Southern players, man, the South got something to say, man. So keep it pimping. Shouts out to the boy R. Hotep and Smurf. Diggity. Damn, let's get the fuck out this hot-ass car, man. We doing too much parking lot pimping. It's hot as a mother.

0: have a new name for the coronavirus. The World Health Organization has officially called it COVID-19. Co for corona, vi for virus, D for disease.
1: And people have been sleeping in gymnasiums. Yeah, it's a pretty dire situation.

days can get long and tiresome. 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Till you refill it from the tears you cry. But forget that, get up and keep fighting. This storm ain't nothing but thunder and light.

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0: now.
1: Jesus said that there's the lie and the truth. And in 2 Thessalonians, the 2nd chapter, we are told that in the latter days of this age, there will be a system called the lie. And a great delusion will sweep over the people.

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1: It's your boy Bell, let me go ahead and talk to him for a minute, man. Look, in the end, we only gonna regret the chances we don't take. Grow by making mistakes, keeping your faith in, taking chances. 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

Yeah, it's that time again to be grateful. 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

hurt. Screaming, red alert, red alert. Screaming, red alert, red alert. Wasn't pretty yesterday, it's crackers first. They brought their best, so I'ma beat them worse. You wanna face down with the people's wrath? Man, there really wasn't lesson learned. Wait, there really wasn't fate on earth. Wait, who's still there for blessed yearn? Red star, signal, red alert. Wait,

It was here at the Bitter Jester Music Festival when they played and got the reaction they did from this crowd that they knew they were up to something worth doing. So I give you guys last year's returning grand champion, Scorched Wave.

0: Yeah.
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1: The earth is darkness now.
0: The sky is purple.
1: Let's
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I

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1: You guys are off to a great

0: right, so this explain how this works.
1: So on these pieces of paper are the individual votes that the judges cast, and there are a total of 7 of them, which means...
0: Four.
1: First to four will be crowned our grand champion. The first vote goes to your mom.
0: All right. Vote number two goes to... Scorched Waves.
1: Vote number three goes to your mom.
0: Vote number four, right, of 7 goes to your mom. So they got 3, right? One more does it. I just want to do this. Forgive me. Before we find out the grand champion, can we just have one more round of applause for every single artist who was on this stage today? All right. Here we go. This could be the end. It may not be.
1: Vote number five of 7 could win it for your mom or make this more intense. And vote number 5... Your mom.
0: There it is.
1: But our new grand champions, your mom and our new runners-up, Scorched Waves.

used to wake up paralyzed, steady commire. Scrolling through a life I wasn't living, staying in my mind. Got 1,000 friends online, but I'm a stranger to myself. 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Yeah, I'm smiling for the lens, but I'm dying in the puff. 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Talk is cheap, but

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New York City, 1939, was probably the first time and first place where this bird song was heard east of the Mississippi River. That was when a handful of poached birds, described as Hollywood finches by unscrupulous sellers, were released into the wild. In just a few decades, those birds would spread across half the continent, and now on top of their native range that spans from Mexico to Oregon, they're common at every feeder from Florida to Maine. This is the house finch. The eastern counterpart of the house finch is the purple finch. Between them, the house finch female is less strongly streaked and the male less rosy red. But in truth, you might be more likely to confuse their songs. Listen for the clear and open song of the purple finch compared to the sharp and buzzy character of the house finch. Here's the purple finch, clear and open. And now the second playthrough of the house finch, sharp and buzzy.

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1: I'm still an activist and a warrior for the people, and I will continue until I die.
0: Today is Indigenous Peoples Day. We'll speak to Native American activist Leonard Peltier at his home on the Turtle Mountain Band of Chippewa Reservation in North Dakota. And we'll speak to the director of a new film called Free Leonard Peltier.
2: There's some firing now.
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2: This rate, there's surely going to be some blood spilled here.
5: I want to ask you about the dead agents. Did you kill them?
4: No, I did not kill them.
0: But first to India, where thousands have been arrested amidst massive protests against the government of Narendra Modi.
6: The opposition is asking one question. Prove to us that you have not cheated in the election.
0: All that and more coming up. Welcome to Democracy Now!, democracynow.org, The War and Peace Report. I'm Amy Goodman. In Saudi Arabia, one person was killed and 11 others wounded Sunday when a missile fired by Houthi fighters in Yemen hit a passenger terminal in King Khalid International Airport in Riyadh. The attack came just one day after another Houthi strike on the same terminal killed at least 12 people and injured more than 300 others, many of them critically. Saudi officials responded by canceling flights and suspending airport operations. Meanwhile, schools across Riyadh have canceled in-person classes and switched to distance learning for the second time in less than a month due to the threat of Houthi attacks. Meanwhile, Houthi-aligned media reports Saudi warplanes bombed Sana'a International Airport and other sites around Yemen's capital. The Pentagon's once again raised its count of U.S. troops killed and wounded in operations tied to the U.S. war on Iran. The Pentagon quietly updated the figures without a public announcement Friday. The Defense Casualty Analysis System website now lists 21 service members killed, up from 18, and 865 wounded, 98 more than in August. This comes as 74 Democrats in Congress are pushing the Pentagon for answers about U.S. airstrikes in Iran that killed civilians. They're focusing on a September strike on a wedding in Iran that killed five people, three adults and two children, and injured about 70 others. In a letter to Defense Secretary Pete Hegseth, the Democrats wrote, quote, "We're deeply alarmed by the continued pattern of civilian casualties resulting from U.S. operations in the war in Iran and the apparent lack of action and accountability from the department. Acknowledging such incidents, accepting responsibility, and learning from them makes our forces stronger, more effective, and an example to the world. When we fail to do so, it has the exact opposite effect," they said. In Gaza, two Palestinians were killed today as an Israeli drone struck vehicles in the southern city of Rafah. This follows an Israeli airstrike Sunday that killed three Palestinians in a tent in the Al-Mawasi area of Khan Yunis, which Israel previously designated as a so-called safe zone. On Saturday, separate Israeli strikes killed at least five Palestinians in Gaza. Those attacks came on the one-year anniversary of the U.S.-brokered so-called ceasefire agreement. Palestinian officials say Israel violated the deal more than 5,100 times in attacks that killed at least 1,471 Palestinians and injured nearly 5,200 others. This is Neil Al-Buhaisi, whose home was damaged in an Israeli strike.
7: Where would they go? They will stay in the streets. Where? There's no shelter or anything. All empty areas are filled. All is filled with tents in the north, the south, and in the middle where we are living. We started living this tragedy as well. There's no choice left for humans. There's no desire to live with this situation that we are in.
0: Russian attacks on Ukraine killed at least six civilians Sunday, including a strike on a grocery store in Kharkiv that killed 3 people and 20 injured. That followed Russian missile strikes in the southeastern Ukraine on Saturday that killed 20 people, including 3 children. Elsewhere, Russia bombed a power plant in the city of Kharkiv Sunday, setting it on fire. The attack came after President Trump wrote on Truth Social, quote, "Effective immediately, there's an energy ceasefire in the war between Russia and Ukraine. Both parties have agreed," he said. Ukrainian President Volodymyr Zelensky said the announcement caught him off guard, calling it, quote, "news to me," unquote. On Saturday, President Trump told reporters at the White House he thinks, quote, "it's time for Ukraine to get a new president," unquote. Trump's remarks came after the White House said it had reached a deal with the Kremlin to suspend sanctions on Russian diesel exports until April in order to lower fuel prices before the midterm elections. Speaking to ABC News, President Zelensky said he would organize elections and stop attacking Russian energy sites if President Putin agreed to a 60-day ceasefire.
8: "Tell Putin, give us 2 months. 60 days of total ceasefire, 60 days, and we will organize elections. Of course, we will be ready for any choice of our people." Exactly. We are ready for a ceasefire. We are ready to begin from any kind of steps of de-escalation. We are ready for energy ceasefire, not to attack energy, both sides.
0: In India, protests against the right-wing government of Prime Minister Narendra Modi rocked Delhi over the weekend. Police detained thousands of people Saturday, including the 3 leaders of the youth-led Cockroach Janata Party, Abhijit Dipka, Saurav Das, and Ashutosh Ranka. Authorities had intercepted their flight from Mumbai to New Delhi to prevent a large demonstration. A magistrate judge ordered them released Sunday on the condition that they not breach peace for 1 year. After their release, the leaders vowed to continue protesting, even as they accused Modi's government of waging war on its own citizens and creating an atmosphere of fear. Today, Rahul Gandhi, the leader of the opposition Congress Party, is leading a march towards the Supreme Court. This is Neha Bora, the national president of the All India Students Association.
9: So I think there is hope, and that's the only reason why people have the courage to come down onto the streets now. Because there is hope that not only can you fight against these people who rule, who claim to rule with an iron fist, and they did rule with an iron fist, not only can you fight them, you can also defeat them in some way or form. And this hope is infectious, and that is why it keeps spreading in this entire country. Fear is infectious, of course, but hope is also infectious.
0: We'll go to New Delhi after headlines. The U.S. Justice Department is looking into whether the 5 major TV networks that make up the White House TV press pool broke federal antitrust law last month. In September, news departments at ABC, CBS, CNN, NBC, and Fox News briefly halted their shared rotation of White House coverage after CNN was pulled from a scheduled assignment from the White House. The networks reportedly found out about the probe on Friday when the Justice Department's antitrust division sent letters demanding records of internal communications. Last month, CNN, MS Now, and Politico sued over their ban from the White House. A Trump-appointed federal judge issued a temporary order requiring the White House to restore their access, with a ruling on a potential longer-lasting injunction expected Tuesday. A federal judge has ordered the Trump administration to stop running government-funded TV ads that promote President Trump, finding they're likely unlawful. In her ruling, U.S. District Judge Jennifer Rochon of New York blocked the Trump administration from spending public funds to distribute the ads. She also said it must cancel, quote, any slot, placement, reservation, or arrangement for the airing or dissemination of the challenged advertisements, unquote. The ruling took effect immediately, covering any ads that were set to air later Sunday night. But the Justice Department, in a weekend filing, said the ad buy was slated to end on Sunday. The ads began running on national TV in September, using millions of dollars from the Department of Homeland Security. A federal judge issued a temporary order on Friday blocking the deportation of Oscar Bergal, the 28-year-old man shot by an ICE agent on Thursday in the Marble Hill neighborhood of New York City. The order also prohibits federal agents from moving him to any facility outside the southern or eastern districts of New York or the District of New Jersey unless the court approves it first. Bergal was behind the wheel of his car when he was shot in the neck with his 5-year-old son in the back seat. As plainclothes ICE agents approached the vehicle with weapons drawn. On Saturday, hundreds of people, including families and children, rallied in Herald Square to protest ICE and to demand accountability. Demonstrators marched to call for an end to ICE operations in New York City and justice for immigrant families. This is protester Tanya Nunez.
10: We demand justice for Oscar and all victims of ICE terror.
0: In Houston, Texas, ICE agents struck and injured a man with their vehicle on Saturday after he ran from them on foot. An ICE spokesperson said agents were trying to stop a vehicle carrying Jose Mendoza Cervantes, the person the operation was targeting, and Miguel Padov Hernandez. In the footage, the ICE vehicle can be seen running over Padov Hernandez. They broke his legs. And he was scheduled to undergo surgery on Sunday. During a rally in Tennessee Saturday, President Trump repeatedly misnamed Michigan's Democratic Senate candidate, Dr. Abdul El-Sayed, as Mohammed, calling him a jihadist.
11: Like Mohammed El-Sayed. I call him Mohammed. Somebody said, his name isn't Mohammed. It's Abdul. I said, to me, it's Mohammed. I'm the president. I can call him whatever the hell I want. To me, he's Mohammed, and he's a radical jihadist.
0: Dr. Abdul El-Sayed responded to the attacks by saying, quote, he knows my name is Abdul. He says it every day, but he's not just attacking me. He's attacking all of us, unquote. In Tennessee, Krista Pike was discharged from a hospital Saturday and sent back to death row at the Deborah Johnson Rehabilitation Center in Nashville. Pike survived 2 doses of pentobarbital meant to kill her at a botched execution attempt on September 30th. Tennessee Governor Bill Lee has postponed executions through the end of the year pending an investigation. He's not responded to calls from Krista Pike's lawyers to commute her sentence from death to life in prison. If he takes no action before leaving office January 16th, the decision will fall to the victor of Tennessee's gubernatorial race in November. Democrat Jerry Green has called for a moratorium on executions, while Republican candidate, current U.S. Senator Marsha Blackburn wrote, quote, the answer is simple. Bring back the electric chair and deliver justice for these victims swiftly, she said. The Trump administration placed sanctions on the International Criminal Court Friday, just hours after a former ICC judge, Navi Pillay, was awarded the Nobel Peace Prize. The court condemned the sanctions and urged its 125 member countries to come to its defense. The U.S. has already sanctioned 17 ICC judges and officials. To see our interview about Navi Pillay, the new Nobel Peace Prize winner, go to democracynow.org. And President Trump appointed conservative commentator Katie Zakaria to serve as White House press secretary, replacing Karoline Leavitt. Zakaria has spread anti-abortion disinformation, including a conspiracy theory linking the abortion pill mifepristone to Nazi

0: by Helado Tropical and a new collaboration by Helado Negro and Reina Tropical. This is Democracy Now!, democracynow.org. I'm Mimi Goodman.
1: And I'm Anjalee Kamath. Welcome to all our listeners and viewers from across the country and around the world. In India, the right-wing government of Narendra Modi is facing its biggest challenge yet in 12 years in power, as tens of thousands of people have taken to the streets to protest what they call vote theft. At issue is the deletion of 130 million names from the voter rolls. And the vast majority of those deletions are believed to be opposed to Prime Minister Modi's ruling BJP party. The protests are being led by students and the youth cockroach movement and joined by leaders from the opposition parties. They're demanding the resignation of the chief election commissioner, Gyanesh Kumar, and an overhaul of the electoral system. The cockroach movement started after the chief justice of India's Supreme Court compared unemployed youth to cockroaches earlier this year. Today, in one of the largest recent protests in India's capital of New Delhi, India's main opposition leader, Rahul Gandhi of the Congress Party, is leading a march to the Supreme Court of India. Speaking to reporters earlier today, Gandhi reiterated the call for the election commissioner to resign.
2: Narendra Modi is blocking the whole town. He's putting 30, 40,000 police people outside. For what? Because the opposition is asking one question. Prove to us that you have not cheated in the election. Prove to us that you have not cheated in the election.
0: The Modi government put New Delhi in lockdown ahead of Saturday's protests, canceling trains to the city, shutting down metro stations, even suspending mobile internet in large parts of Delhi. Tens of thousands of security forces, including paramilitary and police, were mobilized across the city, and at least 7,000 people were detained Saturday alone, including protest leaders, lawyers, and journalists. This is a protester speaking to reporters from inside a van where he was detained.
3: The Modi government is scared of us. That is why we have been picked up from halfway. We didn't even know where they were trying to bring us.
4: This is just fear, and they are afraid of us because they have done something wrong. And you cannot do something wrong with the people of this country, man.
0: Several cockroach movement leaders were also arrested right off the plane as they arrived in Delhi for the protest Saturday morning. After being released the next morning, Saurav Das, one of the leaders of the Cockroach People's Party, vowed protests would continue.
5: The protests are on. The protests will go on.
6: The youth of the country have woken up. The youth of the country are asking for accountability. The peaceful protests will go on until they fix accountability. And now the protests will not only happen in Delhi, but in the whole country.
1: On Saturday, the United Nations human rights spokesperson expressed concern over the mass detentions in India. In response, the Indian mission in Geneva responded on X that the UN's concerns were, quote, misplaced and constitute an unwarranted interference in the internal affairs of India, asserting that India is the world's largest democracy.
0: For more, we're joined by two guests in Delhi. John V. Sen is the managing editor of The Wire, an independent news website in India. And joining us from the streets of New Delhi, Shoaib Danial, political editor of Scroll, another Indian independent news website. Shoaib, you were arrested on Saturday. You're out now. Describe what's happening in the streets and why these massive protests are happening, and also the response to thousands being arrested.

0: The protests are happening over one issue, Amy, which is the rigging of the voter rolls, as Anjali pointed out. 130 million Indians have got kicked off the voter rolls in a process that could at best be described as arbitrary. The deletions have affected Muslims far more than they have affected other Indians. So there is a very, very racial element in what this program represents. And these protests are coming after months of this exercise going on, and they represent an outpouring of anger, of frustration at what many Indians feel is the fact that their democracy is being taken away. We fought really hard for a democracy in 1947, and it feels like the right to vote is being taken away, and really everything else is downstream from that. On Saturday, we saw something unprecedented in India. Delhi was locked down, as you very correctly phrased it. There were tens of thousands of policemen, paramilitary forces on the streets. The entire city was barricaded. The entire city center was barricaded. Internet was shut off. The police unleashed violence on these. You know, most of the protesters are actually kids. It's very much a Gen Z protest in many ways. The bulk of the protesters are young kids. I just met a couple of kids who are 18, who are in first year in college. They've come here. And again, they were brutalized. They were arrested. This happened yesterday and the day before. And today we've had a kind of turning of the tide, so to speak, where the Congress Party, which is in the main opposition, has actually put its strength, cadre strength out onto the street. And we've seen some pretty remarkable scenes of the very same parts of Delhi, which were completely barricaded, which were completely blocked off, which were completely empty. They're filled with protesters today, and the police today have not or cannot do anything about it.
1: I want to bring Jhanvi Sen into the conversation, managing editor of The Wire, another independent news website in India. Jhanvi, you've also been out in the streets. Can you explain why protesters are marching to the Supreme Court of India right now?
2: So this began by a call from the leaders of the opposition who wanted to submit a memorandum to the Chief Justice of India about their concerns with what's happening within the Election Commission of India. And as you were mentioning earlier, you know, one of the chief demands, though of course not the only demand, has been the resignation of the Chief Election Commissioner, and the opposition has been trying to go to different constitutional authorities about this. They first tried to meet the Election Commission itself. They were turned away. They have had a meeting with the President of India, Draupadi Murmu, and then they wanted to go to the Chief Justice of India, who sits in the Supreme Court, to submit a memorandum to him. He has denied them a meeting, and that is why now this march has become a people's march, with all of them heading towards this constitutional authority, which they feel should safeguard the rights of Indian people, especially this very basic right to vote.
1: And Jhanvi, there's also concerns about excessive brutality from police and other security forces who were on the streets over the weekend, particularly on Saturday. Can you talk a little bit about this? And you were on the streets as well, what you witnessed.
2: No, absolutely. I think it was, in fact, both on Saturday and Sunday, very heavy-handed behavior from the police and the paramilitary of different kinds, detaining people, putting them into police buses, and then several people were hit, they were mistreated, women were manhandled. There were also not just allegations. We saw this happen. Women. Protesters being taken into buses where there were no women constables, which is illegal. Women protesters being detained after dark, which is also illegal. And then what another tactic that the police has now perfected is to detain protesters and then to drive them around in these buses for hours and drop them off in extremely far-flung corners of the city from where it's very difficult to make it back. Often it's difficult to contact people that you know. They have also tried to take people's phones and make them delete footage. One of the very concerning things that we've been seeing is also the detentions of journalists. You were mentioning how Shoaib too was detained on Saturday. My colleagues and I almost faced a similar situation. And so many journalists, both yesterday and today, despite wearing press cards, saying again and again that they're from the media and they're here to cover what's happening, have been treated in this way, as have senior leaders of opposition parties. There were very stark and troubling visuals yesterday of a member of parliament from one of the left parties, the CPIM, John Brittas, who said he was pinned down by paramilitary personnel inside one of these detention buses had then had trouble breathing. He had to be taken to the hospital. So really, yes, we have been seeing very heavy-handed behavior on the side of the police and the paramilitary forces, and they seem to be able to do this despite the Supreme Court having a hearing early yesterday morning, where they said that, you know, no illegal detention should take place. Journalists and lawyers doing their job should not be detained. Despite that, we have not seen a change in that behavior over Sunday as well.
1: Shoaib, I wanted to get your reaction to what the Indian mission in Geneva posted on X in response to criticism from the UN Human Rights Office, expressing concern over the mass detention of protesters. And the response began by saying, India is the world's largest democracy, and the right to peaceful assembly is guaranteed by our constitution, safeguarded by robust institutions, an independent judiciary, and free media. Do the people on the streets agree with this?
0: I think now increasingly what was a banal fact about India is now not true. And this is exactly what the protests are about. We're seeing, I think this is true for democracies across the world. We have, India still maintains a veneer of democracy. We're still wearing the clothes of democracy. But inside, there is something rotten. So elections are held. The elections are multi-party elections. On paper, everybody has a right to contest. But of course, we are seeing right from things which are actually legal, which I think are there in other democracies like the US also, the fact that the BJP has so much money. So even if everything were above the board, the BJP just starts, you know, 100 meters ahead on the starting line when the race starts, just on money. They have so much money. But they also now have institutions. You know, you asked why people are marching to the Supreme Court today. Now, these voter roll deletions were contested in the Supreme Court as they were happening. And the Supreme Court just did not do anything. It spun this incredibly legal, complex lawyer's web, but eventually it did not do anything to stop it. It gave a carte blanche to the Modi government. And there is a lot of anger actually on the streets against the Supreme Court. As you pointed out, you know, this is one of the greatest ironies, is that the cockroach movement actually arises from a stray comment made by the Chief Justice of India. So there is anger against the Supreme Court for not doing its job. The Supreme Court is the guardian of our constitution. It's meant to protect our rights. And again, like in other democracies, I think American viewers would also empathize. The Supreme Court is just not seen to be doing that job. And the SIR, the voter roll division, is seen to be a really egregious part of that. So in a way, this march to the Supreme Court is really, really interesting, because Rahul Gandhi and other protesters are trying to politicize the Supreme Court's role in this matter.
3: You know, it's really interesting what's happening around the world, Janvi. You have these mass protests in France led by the youth around issues of affordability and education. You have mass protests in Spain that have led the prime minister to call for a snap election November 29th, and he's dissolved the parliament. And now you have these mass protests in India. I'm wondering what you think this means for the Modi government.
2: I think these protests are going to be impossible for the government to ignore, even though it seems to be trying really hard. All the messaging we've seen coming from leaders of Modi's party, that's the Bharatiya Janata Party, have been attempts to show that this is just the opposition trying to make this an anarchic situation, that they don't have an agenda, that they're just, you know, trying to create chaos. But it's not sitting. And I think one of the reasons why we also saw the targeting of journalists was that they realized that building that narrative is not working. We have a chief election commissioner who faced some pretty damning expose in a very big newspaper about the way he was functioning. And since then, we have heard absolutely nothing from him. We don't know where he is. And of course, this is in a country where the prime minister has not given a press conference ever since he was elected as the prime minister of this country. So perhaps the chief election commissioner is simply following in his footsteps by quickly disappearing from public sight when things become a little difficult. But I think, yes, this tactic of ignoring, this tactic of trying to suppress narratives and suppress people has not been working. We are seeing how today so many more people have gathered. This the rally that Shoaib is at right now is very, very large. And so I think, you know, no matter what narrative they try to build, this is not going to go away.
3: John V. Sen of The Wire, Shoaib Daniel from The Scroll, both independent news websites in India. Daniel was one of those thousands arrested on Saturday, and will continue to cover these protests. Coming up, it's Indigenous Peoples Day. We'll speak with the Native American activist Leonard Peltier, who spent almost 50 years behind bars. Stay with us.

0: 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I'm Amy Goodman with Anjali Kamat.
1: Today is Indigenous Peoples Day, a day to honor Indigenous people, their history, their cultures, their ongoing struggles for justice and sovereignty. We turn now to Leonard Peltier, one of the world's most prominent champions for Indigenous rights. He's a longtime political prisoner who spent nearly half a century behind bars for a crime he says he did not commit. Last year, in the final hours of his administration, President Biden commuted Leonard Peltier's sentence. Leonard is now home, but his conviction has not been overturned, and he remains under home confinement. His story is the subject of a remarkable new documentary called Free Leonard Peltier. The film draws on decades of archival footage to examine Leonard Peltier's case and the half-century-long movement to free him. This is the film's trailer.
2: There's some firing now.
3: What do you remember about the shootout?
4: I felt the bullets going by my head.
2: This right, there's surely going to be some blood spilled here.
5: I want to ask you about the dead agents. Did you kill them?
4: No, I did not kill them.
6: Leonard turned 80 last week. In a couple of months, he'll begin his 50th year of incarceration.
7: Native activist Leonard Peltier
8: is an American Indian accused of murdering two FBI agents.
5: Do you think that you'll ever be released from prison?
4: If enough people look at the evidence, yes.
9: They say we don't have no civil rights. They're terrorizing these people on the reservation.
8: The American Indian Movement.
10: We have found it necessary to force the white man to listen.
11: That kicked the door open.
4: We found documents where the government had tried to illegally buy Indian lands.
11: It's always because of the land.
12: The government said that they were going to use paramilitary forces and they wanted to be able to shoot to kill.
13: As a result of that firefight, two FBI agents died.
14: They needed to get a man. The government did so many things wrong.
15: We want to wake up the little people, expose the U.S. government and FBI conspiracy.
14: I came across a teletype that contradicted the primary piece of evidence.
16: We want to talk about what this FBI has been doing, and we want to discuss cause and reason.
10: We only want the white man to live up to his own law.
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17: That alone ought to be enough to make the authorities hang their head in shame.
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4: I am someone that's trying to make a better life for my people.
0: That's the trailer for the new documentary, Free Leonard Peltier. The film's being released today, Indigenous Peoples Day, co-directed by Jesse Shortbull and David France. On Friday, I spoke to France and Leonard Peltier, who joined from his home on the Turtle Mountain Band of Chippewa Reservation in Belcourt, North Dakota. I began by asking Leonard Peltier what Indigenous Peoples Day means to him. And Leonard, if you can talk about what happened in the last hours of the Biden administration. In fact, I believe it was announced when he was getting in the car with Trump to go to Trump's inauguration that you heard that you would be released from prison.
19: I actually didn't hear until... For certain was until Biden only had a couple days or a few hours, whatever it was, he didn't have much time left. And that's when I actually heard that I was getting commutation on their home confinement. At least it was out of a prison cell, but I'm still basically under, jurisdiction of an illegal conviction. I was never legally convicted. I was never legally indicted. So everything when they put up evidence that's false, that's not a hearing. And that's been proven over and over that the grand jury hearing was fake. The trial had admitted racist on a jury. The judge was overturned numerous times for making racial statements against Native people. So I never did get a trial. That was all fake. But I still spent all the hours. They wanted me to die in prison. So thanks to you, the people, you're the ones that helped get me out of here. First of all, I would like to thank everybody for allowing me to be here and to make my presentation, let you know how I still feel as I did 50 years ago or longer. I'm still an activist and a warrior for the people, and I will continue till I die. But Indigenous Day is a day that's long overdue for any type of recognition, any type of appreciation that the natives of this country, of this continent, had to offer to humanity. Some people became greedy and selfish and murderous, and they tried to exterminate us because they wanted it all for themselves. Well, 500 years later, we're still here, and I'm still talking, and I'm going to talk till I die. I am not going to give up because we are not free yet. We are in danger. Trump and these organizations are talking about doing away with our reservations and our treaties and everything else. That's it. That's it for us. If we lose those, we're done. It's over. We're vanished, as they called us in the 50s and 60s, the vanishing Americans. And we have a right, as much as anybody in the world on earth, to defend themselves. And that's what we do. We defend ourselves. We weren't out looking to go to war or hurt anybody or kill anybody. That's not what we were about. We want our freedom. Indigenous Day is another day for us, excuse me, to express these feelings, to let the world know that we're still here and we're going to stay here. You're not going to get rid of us. I'm here on this day to say thanks to all of you who supported us.
0: I want to go to two clips of the new film Free Leonard Peltier and then talk to the co-director. This clip features Leonard Peltier and three other AIM activists, that's American Indian Movement activists, arrested in connection with the shootout at Pine Ridge in 1975. They discuss how the fighting began.
20: Come on, you guys. Time to be warriors. Get your guns and go up there and protect the elders.
13: We responded and we ran towards the jumping bull. We were met by individuals that were firing upon the houses. We had no idea who these individuals were.
21: Figured it was an attack by some of the goons.
20: I don't know really how the gunfight started. My main concern was the safety of our people.
21: I ran into the houses because there was little babies there and women and children. Got them out of there.
22: Yeah, it just happened so fast.
0: That was Dino Butler, Bob Robideau, and Leonard Peltier, and then Norman Brown. This clip goes back to November 14, 1975. Oregon State Police stopped a motorhome. Leonard Peltier was inside. This is another clip from Free Leonard Peltier.
13: And just as he's getting on, here goes this mobile home. He decided to stop us and claim the glory. The deputy sheriff says that he heard two shots. So he fires at the vehicle. Leonard saw that when running into the fields. The deputy sheriff fired at him. But he escaped.
0: And that was the voice of the AIM leader, American Indian Movement leader, Dennis Banks. All in Free Leonard Peltier. David France is the co-director with Jesse Shortbull. David, talk about the making of this film.
23: The making, I guess, really for me goes back almost 50 years, because as you said, I was a witness to the news reports around the events of 1975 and then the efforts to find Leonard, which was and remains, I think, the largest and longest FBI manhunt in history. It's a story that galvanized my understanding of justice, social justice. And when I realized that Leonard was approaching his 50th anniversary, I visited him in Coleman in Central Florida and asked him for permission to tell his story. And it was a conversation that took some time before he agreed that we could do it. And one of those conditions was that we put together an indigenous team of filmmakers to lead in the making of the film.
0: And when you talk about the longest manhunt in FBI history, Leonard had escaped to Canada. Meanwhile, Bob Robideau and Dina Butler were put on trial.
23: Correct.
0: And they were acquitted.
23: They were found not guilty by reason of self-defense.
0: And so the search by the state was for another jury, another court.
23: What's really clear from the record is that after they lost that case against those two men, those co-defendants, they were prepared to do anything to convict Leonard Peltier. That included falsifying evidence, covering up exculpatory evidence, coercing people into giving false testimony. And it was one crime against the justice system after another in order to frame Leonard for the assassination of these two federal agents. And although he and his team were able to prove over and over that every bit of evidence used against him in his conviction was brought into question, he was never able to get a retrial. He was never able to get a hearing before the Supreme Court. And it had become, for him and for anybody watching it, one of the most Kafkaesque experiences in American history.
0: Leonard Peltier, there was a moment when President Biden, this is before he commuted your sentence, when President Biden apologized for the residential schools that people like you, indigenous children, were put in. Can you talk about growing up as a Native American in this country and what happened to you as a child?
19: I grew up in an era when we were just coming out of the times when this was actually a concentration camp. We couldn't leave the reservation without a pass. And that's even to go to shopping for groceries on the border towns of our nation. We're a nation. We're not reservations. We're nations. And we had to pay for that pass. I never got to go to town until I was about 6 years old, I think, something like that there, because we had to pay for it. We didn't have money to pay for stuff like that. The racism was just so out. It was so out. It was just so obvious. It was not even trying to, they didn't even try to hide it. Of course, to us younger people, they wouldn't be so vocal about it because they get their goddamn ass. And because we start fighting back, my generation started fighting back real strong.
0: Do you remember the first day you were taken to a residential school and what these residential schools were, where you were taken, where you were living?
19: My grandfather died in 1952, who was my hero. He was a very cultural person. He was very, very popular. And he passed. And my grandmother went up to the agency to see if they can get... My grandfather and grandmother was raising myself, my sister Betty, and my cousin Pauline. And she went up to the agency to try to get some help because she had no way to support us and feed us and everything. And so in retaliation, they took us to the boarding school in Wapton, North Dakota. I mean, I tried to escape there from there at 10 years old. I fell in the Red River and almost drowned. So That was the type of conditions we had. When we got there, they took us to the barber room, the barber shop, and they buzz cut all our hair off, and then they we stripped us of all of our clothes, took our what clothes we had, and poured DDT over us. Some people said that in their generation, they poured kerosene over them, but DDT is poison. And then we went to the shower and took a shower after that. But the brutality was, it was so open for the least violation of any kind of rule. And that's what, and all we were being taught was that we were saved by the white man from who came to our shores, because we were a bunch of savages here, and we didn't know nothing, and we did. I mean, it was just outright racism.
0: Leonard, I wanted to go to the year 2000. It was election day when President Clinton called into our station WBAI to talk about getting out the vote. Because the president of the United States was on the phone and you were in prison, yours was a case we had been covering for years, I got to ask him this question.
1: President Clinton, since it's rare to get you on the phone, let me ask you another question. That is, what is your position on granting Leonard Peltier, the Native American activist, executive clemency?
2: Well, I don't have a position I can announce yet. I believe there is a new application for him in there, and when I have time after the election's over, I'm going to review all the remaining executive clemency applications and, see what the merits dictate. I will try to do what I think the right thing to do is based on the evidence.
0: That was part of President Clinton's response a quarter of a century ago when I asked him about whether he would free you from prison, Leonard Peltier. It would take another quarter of a century. At that time, the FBI staged a major demonstration. Talk about how rare that demonstration was.
19: It was not only rare, that was illegal. They cannot march in the streets with weapons. This is against the Constitution and the laws of the United States of America. And this is what we got to tell people. They were marching in the streets armed.
23: It's absolutely true. It was the first and only time that the FBI has staged a demonstration ever in public. And there were 500 people, FBI agents, former FBI agents, armed agents, who circled the White House in silent protest to warn the president of their position on any movement to free Leonard Peltier. And it was really a shocking display of the agency that had committed these crimes against Leonard, demanding that the civil government not overturn their campaign. And it was threatening, and it was certainly very effective.
0: I thought it was very interesting. The part of the film that deals with James Reynolds, and I wanted to ask Leonard, you about this. James Reynolds was the prosecutor in charge of the district that tried and convicted you. But he would go on to remove his name from the case. And he went on to sign a petition for your release based on FBI judicial and prosecutorial misconduct. He would campaign for your freedom.
19: Yes.
0: Talk about that.
19: Well, he wasn't the only one. The regional director of the FBI, Don Edwards, he was the third in line to be the director of the FBI. He was a committed supporter. They asked him how come he was supporting me, and he said, well, I work there. I know what they did to Leonard. And there's other FBI agents also that came forward and supported. And judges. Reynolds is just one of the latest ones that in the last 10 years came forward and mentioned about the illegal things. He said Leonard never committed no crimes on that reservation, which is true. Judge Haney, he was the main judge in the Eighth Circuit Court of Appeals on the murder weapon. He was sitting there, was going to overturn the case because the murder weapon was false. And all of a sudden he denied it. And so we find a document later on where the FBI agent made a phone call to Washington, D.C., and he said, I just left Judge Haney's office, and it went very well for us in the Peltier case. I will make a full report as soon as I get back to Washington. I want that report. That belongs to me. That belongs to my case. Why can't I get that? Why is this stuff being withheld from me to this day, over 50 years later?
0: Can you talk about getting documents under FOIA, David France?
23: There was a huge number of documents that have been released over the decades, but there are still tens of thousands of pages that have not been released and won't be released, despite litigation around them, on the basis of national security. That's the explanation that's been given to the courts. National security is keeping those documents from public view, including the ones that Leonard is seeking. You have to ask yourself what possible national security issue could be involved in this FBI campaign against Leonard and campaign against the American Indian Movement. And I can think of none, except what we discovered, that the United States declared that it was in the national interest, strategic national interest, to claim access to the minerals at Pine Ridge, including the minerals necessary for making atomic bombs. And that might be their explanation. It certainly wouldn't hold up today, but and yet they still maintain that they should not be released to the public.
0: When I did the question and answer after the film here in New York, talking to Holly Cook Macaro, who was a lobbyist with the NDN Collective fighting for your freedom, she talked about the importance of Deb Haaland, who's now running for governor of New Mexico, and Javier Becerra. At the time, he was health secretary under Biden, and he is now running for governor of California. The two of them working to have you freed. What did that mean to you, Leonard Peltier?
19: Well, it was kind of, I would say, soothing to know that we did have some victories. We are having some victories. It isn't total loss like it seemed to be for so many years that we were not making any gains. We were still living in the worst poverty and the danger. They just passed a law here 6 months ago where, maybe a little bit longer, where if a Native woman is killed, they have to investigate immediately. Just think of that, too. I mean, you know, they didn't have to investigate when an Indian woman was killed. And this is 2025. They just tried to pass a law where we can't buy back our own land. I mean, we beat the law. We defeated it. But nevertheless, this is what we're still facing today. Today, Indigenous Day, the day that's supposed to be honoring us. And, at least leave us alone. Let us lead our own lives. Let us do our own thing. We're not here to overthrow the United States government. That's not what we're here for. We just want to be left alone. Let us live our own lives. Let us have our own society we've had for thousands of years. What the hell? We don't want to be part of a government that's killing women, children, babies, and bombing every damn thing that they can, and talking about annihilating a race of people.
0: You're talking about the war in Iran.
19: That's right, right. Who wants to be part of that? I don't. We don't. We don't want to be part of that. That's what happened to us. So, you know, this is, we're supposed to celebrate Indigenous Day when we see this stuff still going on and still happening to us.
0: Leonard, I was hoping you'd be sitting here at the table. I was hoping that when the film came out in New York City, that you'd be there addressing the audience. There was a display of your artwork. We haven't even talked about the fact that you are an artist at the Friends Academy here in New York City. Yeah. Can you talk about what the conditions of your confinement are, though you are not in Coleman Prison or before that in Leavenworth?
19: Well, the conditions I'm in is a million times better than that prison cell. I mean, you know, 6 by 9 feet with another person living with another person. And that's not very much room. That's 3 feet of space. I now have a couple of acres here, and I got a nice little house Native people bought for me, not the government.
0: And David France, what are you hoping to do with this film, Free Leonard Peltier?
23: I'm bringing Leonard's story to the public again, because I think many years ago his story was very well known, to remind people that the history, the horrible history, genocidal history of the United States government against indigenous people is not a thing of the distant past. With the stories that Leonard tells about being confined to his reservation as a child, being taken away from his home to strip him of his culture and his connection to his people and spirituality. That idea that in Leonard's lifetime, it was illegal for indigenous people to practice their own religious ceremonies. This happened within Leonard's lifetime, and it's still happening in very important ways. And that's one of the reasons why he's still being repressed by the government. And it's and telling his story, as he is constantly aware of, is a way to demand that kind of reckoning from the U.S. government and the American people.
0: That's David France, co-director with Jesse Sherpel of the new Netflix documentary, Free Leonard Peltier. And longtime indigenous activist Leonard Peltier himself, his sentence commuted last year in the final hours of the Biden administration after almost 50 years in prison. Leonard spoke to us from his home on the Turtle Mountain Band of Chippewa Reservation in Belport, North Dakota. This breaking news, federal officials have just carried out a dawn raid of Congressmember Ilhan Omar's house. And that does it for this show. Steal the Story, please. The documentary about Democracy Now! Will be viewable online for the first time in exclusive special events starting Tuesday, October 13th at 8 p.m. Eastern Time. If you live in U.S. and Canada, check out stealthestory.org. I'm Amy Goodman with Anjali Kamat.
5: Divine choice. Yeah. Yo, I've been going for a minute, yo. 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Yo, I've been going for a minute, now I'm ready to ride. Huh. Yo, I've been going for a minute, now I'm ready to ride.

0: book, they want a taste that I can.
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New York City, 1939, was probably the first time and first place where this bird song was heard east of the Mississippi River. That was when a handful of poached birds, described as Hollywood finches by unscrupulous sellers, were released into the wild. In just a few decades, those birds would spread across half the continent. And now, on top of their native range that spans from Mexico to Oregon, they're common at every feeder from Florida to Maine. This is the house finch. The eastern counterpart of the house finch is the purple finch. Between them, the house finch female is less strongly streaked and the male less rosy red. But in truth, you might be more likely to confuse their songs. Listen for the clear and open song of the purple finch compared to the sharp and buzzy character of the house finch. Here's the purple finch, clear and open. And now the second playthrough of the house finch, sharp and buzzy.

It's your boy Bell, let me go ahead and talk to him for a minute, man. Look, in the end, we only gonna regret the chances we don't take. You grow by making mistakes, keeping your faith in, taking chances. Only Lord knows what I'm working on, so I'ma keep going till they understand it.

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Live your life, you gotta take some chances. 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

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And in 2 Thessalonians, the 2nd chapter, we are told that in the latter days of this age, there will be a system called the lie. And a great delusion will sweep over the people.

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So I ask God. I'm surprised I even made it this far. I almost killed the when I was pissed off. So I prayed about it. I prayed for his heart. Before I prayed for mine, you ain't seen it. Discard. 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

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Did it when it hurt. 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Did it all on my own. Five rooms got comfortable. Empty areas felt home. Wrote plans and notes. I hesitated on most. 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Finally put it down, fought the earth to check, getting back to these ribs.

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Five rooms got comfortable, empty areas felt home. Wrote plans and notes, I hesitated on most. Phone loot in my hand, checking live screens and refreshing. 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
0: 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Did it all on my own?
1: Five rooms got comfortable. Empty areas felt home. 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Finally put it down, fought the earth to check, getting back to these ribs.

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Yes, yes, yes. When the pressure takes flight. Hey, what's up, y'all? It's your boy DJ BJ Clark, and you're listening to 104.5 WRFU. And here we are. Happy Columbus Day, everyone. It is Columbus Day here, and man, just a beautiful day. We're looking at to about 90 degrees today here in Central Illinois, guys. 90 degrees. So we are definitely still hanging on to that summertime weather. 90 will be the high today, and then 68 degrees will be the low for today. Then tomorrow, we're going to see a high of 91 for tomorrow as well. So we got 2 days where we're going to feel like it's just straight up summertime. All right. Then on Tuesday evening, we'll drop down to about 67 degrees here in Central Illinois. And we're just going to give you guys the up and up on the 7-day forecast right here at 104.5 WRFU. And we want to thank collegeradiodirectory.com for being an underwriter and a sponsor of the Afterwork Drive Show, as well as just supporting all the independent artists from around the world. You know what I mean? It's a wonderful thing to be a part of when it comes to helping independent artists get their music on the radio. 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So right now we're taking a moment. After we give you guys the 7-day forecast, we have one of our College Radio Directory artists that have submit music, and he goes by the name of C-Mac. He is not a stranger to us here at 104.5. We have a lot of his records that play here, like Shooting Stars. Now, Shooting Stars is one of my favorite tracks by C-Mac, and so he's got a lot of good ones. He's got another song called Wake Up, too, that we love to play those woke kind of songs, just to educate you guys on what's really happening. I've always felt like rappers and MCs and singers are reporters, and they tell us what's going on in our nation. You know, back in the day, that was one way of letting the community know what's happening on the politics sides and what's happening in the neighborhood. It was a way of letting others know by putting it in rhyme and rhythm, and the lyrics were the testimonies and the stories that were happening to the people. 75 degrees will be the high on Wednesday. That's when we will see a major shift here in Illinois, folks. 75 degrees will be the high on Wednesday, with 58 degrees being the low. Then on Thursday is going to bring in some rain, guys, so make sure you got that umbrella handy, EJ. Make sure you got that umbrella. 75, like I said, on Wednesday, 58. Then on Thursday, we're going to open up the doors to about 70 degrees being the high on Thursday, with 51 degrees being the low. Now, we have an 89% chance of rain for Thursday, and we're going to keep our eye close on that, because we may see some severe weather coming into our system. So we'll keep an eye on that for you guys here at 104.5. WRFU. Now on Friday, we're going to see a major dip. We're going to be a part of a cold front that's coming into our atmosphere. 58 degrees. I'm going to say it again. 58 degrees will be the high on Friday. That's a cold start to the fall. 58 will be the high, with 35 degrees being the low. And, yeah, we're going to go ahead and start getting ready to turn that heat on in a couple of days. We got 4 days, and then we're going to start testing the heat and maybe keep that going. You know what I mean? 58 is the high, 35 degrees will be the low on Friday. And then when we slide into the weekend, we're looking out on Saturday. We're looking at 61 degrees being the high on Saturday, with 38 degrees being the low. And that comes with a sunny day, but a very cold night.
All right, 61 is the high and 38 degrees will be the low on Saturday. Then on Sunday, we're looking at 67 degrees being the high on Sunday with another cold start of 48 degrees being the low on Sunday. Yeah. Okay, then on Monday, when we jump back into the work week, we'll see another 71 degree day on Monday with 49 degrees being the low. And then one more day on our 7-day forecast right here in 104.5 WRFU. Tuesday, 74 degrees will be the high and 56 degrees will be the low. So to kind of give you guys an overall summary of what we're going to be expecting here in Central Illinois, you can expect today and tomorrow to be the last 2 days of that summer-like temperature, all right? Come the 14th, that's when you bust out the sweaters, the hoodies, you know, and get ready for the winter to come. All right, we're after Wednesday, you're going to feel fall-like temperatures all the way through. We won't see any more days in the 80s or 90s after the 14th. All right, and don't forget, the guys are out there with the tractors and stuff harvesting, and that's when you really can tell when there's a shift in the weather. You know what I mean? The guys are out there trying to get their crops up. But anywho, well, here it is. You guys know my message in life is be positive and stay positive, all right? And I talk about this a lot, but we always got to remember there are lessons and blessings, all right? And also, when I say that, is burdens and blessings, they come hand in hand. See, many people pray for success. I say this all the time, but few stop to consider what comes with it. Every blessing carries responsibility, and every level of success comes with new burdens to bear. All right? We often see that we see rewards, all right? We see often see rewards, but we don't always see the weight behind it. You know what I mean? And

my life. I want that responsibility of patience and sacrifice and forgiveness and time, you know. Now let's talk about music. Since we're here on the radio, music career is a blessing. But once again, it brings long nights. It brings constant learning and criticism and also rejection, responsibility of using your platform like Instagram and Facebook and TikTok. You got to use that stuff wisely, all right? Well, anything in life without balance can be really bad for you, all right? Everything, too much of anything is bad, right? Also, let's talk about leadership. Leadership is a blessing, but leadership carries burdens that other people may not see you go through, all right? They make hard decisions, solve problems, encourage others when they're tired themselves, all right? But they somehow continue to move forward, even when no one notices their sacrifice, the late nights, you know? So if you want to be a leader, just know being a leader comes with more sacrifices than you think that you have to bear. All right. You know, I read a lot of John C. Maxwell. I don't know if you guys know who John C. Maxwell is, but if you want to get a deeper dive into my mindset, John C. Maxwell, he's got a lot of books on leadership. He's got a book called How to Influence Friends. I love that book right there. But John C. Maxwell, he says that everything rises and falls on leadership. And leadership isn't having power. It's about accepting responsibility. The greater the influence, right? The greater your responsibility to serve others. Yeah, yeah. That's why we should be careful what we ask for. Don't just ask for bigger blessings. Ask for the broader shoulders. Ask for the strength. Ask for the greater wisdom, the stronger character. All right? And a humble heart. All right? We got to have a humble heart to carry those blessings well. The truth is, blessings and burdens often travel. They travel together. Okay? The bigger the dream, the bigger the responsibility. Okay? The bigger the dream, the bigger the responsibility. The greater the opportunity, which means if you have a great opportunity coming up, the greater the preparation, okay? You have to prepare for greatness in order to receive great things. The more influence you have, the more people will be watching you as an example, okay? Yeah, but here's the encouraging part for you guys. If God entrusts you with a blessing, right? If God gives you a blessing, he can also give you the strength and wisdom to and endurance to carry the responsibility that comes with it. So don't run from responsibility. Grow into it, you know? Grow into those things. All right? Don't fear burden. Let it shape your character. Let it mold you into a bigger, better version of yourself, because the burden isn't always the sign that something is going wrong. Just because we have greater responsibility does not mean something's wrong. Sometimes it's proof that you've been trusted with something that's extremely valuable, okay? Now, success isn't measured only by what you achieve. It's measured by how faithfully you can care for the people, care for your opportunity, care for your community, and responsibilities you've been given, all right? So when your blessings increase, let your gratitude increase. When your opportunities increase, let your integrity increase. When your influence increases, let your humility increase. Carry your blessings with gratitude, your burdens with courage, and your responsibility with excellence, all right? Because the people who make the greatest difference in this world
are not the ones with the fewest

burdens. They're the ones who faithfully carry the blessings and responsibilities they have been given. That's where true success is found. I got C-Mac, Ain't No Love on 104.5 WRFU.

love it, baby. I'm putting a star on it, see, man. I'm putting a star on it, man. Take a dream, take a chance on your dreams and love and your love, man. You got to take a chance on your dreams. C-Mac did it again. All right. Well, C-Mac, I put a star on it, baby. You already know. Man, I want to thank everybody tuning in to 104.5 WRFU. I got a couple more songs that we're going to review here in the booth. All right. But I do want to say, I said something real powerful just coming in. Take a chance on your dreams and your love. Life is too precious and too short to spend it wondering what if. Sometimes the greatest blessing in life are waiting on the other side of courage, because sometimes you have to take a chance, not recklessly. All right. Don't take a chance while crazy and stuff. Be faithfully about it. You know, you have to believe that what God placed in your heart is worth pursuing. Take a chance on your dreams. Take a chance on your purpose. Take a chance on becoming the person you were created to be. You know, true growth begins when you step outside your comfort zone. You cannot become who you are meant to be by playing it safe all the time. Great things happen when ordinary people decide to believe in extraordinary possibilities, all right? And don't be afraid to take a chance on love. Love requires vulnerability. Love requires trust. Love requires faith. Yes, you may have been hurt before. Yes, you may have experienced disappointment before, but don't allow yesterday's pain to rob you of tomorrow's joy. The right dream is worth chasing. The right person is worth loving. The right life is worth building. I often say, God has amazing things in store for those who keep believing. If God gave you a dream, don't bury it. If he put love in your heart, don't harden yourself because of your past wounds, your past hurt, your past pain. Keep your heart open. Keep your spirit faith hopeful. Keep expecting good things, because good things are going to come your way. Good things are supposed to happen to you. You get good things. You are good things, because you'll never know how high you can fly if you're afraid to leave the ground. If you're afraid to leave the ground, you don't know how high you could fly. You'll never know what could have been if fear always has your final say. If you let fear take over your heart, then that's exactly what's going to happen. I always say this, only your thoughts and actions can determine your life. One decision, one opportunity, one conversation, one act of faith can change the direction of your whole entire life. So dream big, love deeply, forgive freely, live boldly, and don't let fear write your story that faith was meant to write. Can y'all do that for me? I hope you can. Hey, 40 Trill, let's see what you got, baby.

0: That's a great track by 40 Trill. 40 Trill gave us that one. That was a really good 40 Trill. Keep them coming. I put a star on that one. You can hear more of that on 104.5. Here's Carlito Black with, let's just check it out. Carlito Black, take it away.
1: Truth be told, every champion has felt it. Every president has felt it. Every king has felt it. Every lion has felt it. Every winner has felt it. Every soldier has felt it. Every victorious person has felt it. The urge to quit. Don't you give up on your dream. I don't care if you don't have the money, you don't have the help, and you don't have the family for it, and you don't have the background for it, and you don't have the friends for it. Don't you give up on your dream. Don't you

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1: Mastermind.
2: 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What good with you, baby? I'm just chilling right now. I can't call it. What you got going?

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I proved it. I wasn't just talking. Nah, I proved it. Did it when it hurt? Did it when alone? Did it when broke? Did it all on my own? Wide rooms got comfortable. Empty areas felt home. Wrote plans and notes. I hesitated on most. Phone glued in my hand. Checking live screens and refreshing. Finally put it down, fought the urge to check, getting back to these ribs.

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I wasn't just talking, I proved it. 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Did it when it hurt, did it when alone, did it when broke, did it all on my own. Five rooms got comfortable, empty areas felt home. Broke plans and notes, I hesitated on most. Phone looted my hand, checking live screens and refreshing. Finally put it down, fought the urge to check, getting back to the real.

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Every president has felt it. Every king has felt it. Every lion has felt it. Every winner has felt it. Every soldier has felt it. Every victorious person has felt it. The urge to quit. Don't you give up on your dream. I don't care if you don't have the money, you don't have the help, and you don't have the family for it, and you don't have the background for it, and you don't have the friends for it. Don't you give up on your dream, coach.

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I almost killed it when I was pissed off. So I prayed about it. I prayed for his heart. Before I prayed for mine, you ain't seen it. Discard. 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I used to really feel discarded. I need love. I need peace. I need safe spaces.

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Every king has felt it. Every lion has felt it. Every winner has felt it. Every soldier has felt it. Every victorious person has felt it. The urge to quit. Don't you give up on your dream. I don't care if you don't have the money, you don't have the help, and you don't have the family for it, and you don't have the background for it, and you don't have the friends for it. 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

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Nah, I proved it. Did it when it hurt? Did it when alone? Did it when broke? Did it all on my own? Five rooms got comfortable. Empty areas felt home. Wrote plans and notes. I hesitated on most. Phone looted my hand. Checking live screens and refreshing. Finally put it down, fought the earth to check, getting back to these ribs. 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
0: I wasn't just talking,
1: nah, I proved it.
0: Did it when it hurt, did it when alone, did it when broke, did it all on my own.
1: Five rooms got comfortable, empty areas felt home. Wrote plans and notes, I hesitated on most. Phone looted my hand, checking live screens and refreshing. Finally put it down.

0: Babe, how much do you love me on a scale of 1 to 10?
1: Oh, come on. You asked me that yesterday.
0: Yesterday was yesterday. Today is today. How much do you love me on a scale of 1 to 10?
1: Okay. 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
1: Mastermind.
2: 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I'm just chilling right now. I can't call it. 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
1: I proved it.
0: I wasn't just talking.
1: Nah, I proved it.
0: Did it when it hurt? Did it when alone? Did it when broke? Did it all on my own? Why?

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I hesitated on most. Phone loot in my hand. Checking live screens and refreshing. Finally put it down, fought the earth to check. Getting back to these ribs.

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Did it when it hurt? Did it when alone? Did it when broke? Did it all on my own? Five rooms got comfortable, empty areas felt home. Wrote plans and notes, I hesitated on most. Phone loot in my hand, checking live screens and refreshing. Finally put it down, fought the earth to check, getting back to the earth.

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Every president has felt it. Every king has felt it. Every lion has felt it. Every winner has felt it. Every soldier has felt it. Every victorious person has felt it. The urge to quit. Don't you give up on your dream. I don't care if you don't have the money, you don't have the help, and you don't have the family for it, and you don't have the background for it, and you don't have the friends for it. Don't you give up on your dream. Put

Hey everybody, welcome, welcome, welcome to another edition of East to West. Thank you to my lovely assistant for helping me set up today. Today I just want to talk about a lamp and light, and what does a lamp have to do with anything in the gospel? When we think of a lamp, we think of, an object that lights the darkness. And so we're just going to talk about how we can become a lamp, how we're called to become a lamp. And when we get that light of God in us, what we're supposed to do with it and what we're not supposed to do with it. You know, many times, many times, we forget all too often in this troubled world that we do have a light inside of us that's supposed to burn bright, and that's supposed to burn out the darkness in our lives, in the world's lives, in people's lives. And so, yeah, so we're just going to talk about that today. We're going to talk a little Super Bowl. I'd like to talk about that. Even though I don't have a dog in the fight per se, I'm still excited to watch it. I'm still excited to just see this competition, where, these two teams are struggling to gain ground, struggling to get to that end zone, to score just enough points to win and defeat the other team. But first of all, let's just get into it right now. So I'm going to read a parable from Luke chapter 8, and starts in verse 16, and it talks about the revealed light. This is what I like about this parable. It's not talking about a light. It's not talking about, a dim light. It's not talking about a light that's supposed to be kept, hidden or turned off. It's a revealed light. God is saying to us, it's time that we turn the light switch on in our souls and in our walks with Him and in our life, so that way people can see the light of God. It says, no one, when he has lit a lamp, covers it with a vessel or puts it under a bed, but sets it on a lampstand that those who may enter may see the light. For nothing is sacred that will not be revealed, nor anything hidden that will not be known and come to light. Therefore, take heed all you, how you hear, for whoever has to him, more will be given, and whoever does not have, even though what he has seems will be taken from him. So this is a very, very, I feel like a very pivotal moment in our Christian life, in our Christian mindset, because it's just, God is very clearly calling us to be a light to the world, to be a light to those who are struggling in their own darkness, with whatever they're going through. It's time for us to set down our agendas and to set down our ideals and ideas and surrender those, that we may pick up this lampstand that God has given us to walk out into the darkness of someone's life and say, enter in, follow the light. A few years ago, my wife and I went to Prince Edward Island in Canada. Beautiful. One of the most beautiful places I've ever seen. If you can picture rolling hills, mountains, trees. I mean, it's just blue sky, beautiful. It was just absolutely beautiful. And we got to go to this cove, and it had probably one of the most photographed lighthouses in the world. It's amazing. It's just beautiful. It's rustic. It's just awesome. I've never ever seen a lighthouse in person. I've never been to one, but just the magnitude of it, just walking up and seeing this thing, this building with this huge light on top, and knowing that for hundreds of years, sailors could sail their ships into this cove by that light. Even when it was foggy, they knew to look for the light.
And they knew that light would guide them to safety. That light would guide them into this cove. And it was just amazing. I mean, it's just one of the most fond memories I've ever had. It was amazing. We got to go in, go up to the top, look around. And it's just crazy to think that this symbol, you know, of this lighthouse really, if we think about it, really represents that Christian light that God has put in us to just walk out and light out the world. It's just amazing. I love it. You know, other places it talks about how you don't, you know, when I was a child, you know, in school, Sunday school, we'd always sing that, "This little light of mine, I'm gonna let it shine." Sorry, I cannot sing very well, but you remember the song. And it's talking about, I'm not going to put it under a bush, I'm not going to put it under a rock, I'm going to let it shine. And it's just amazing that at such an early age that song was implanted into me. Now, further on down the road, that light wasn't as bright as it should have been, you know. But it was still there, and it's still there with you, it's still there with all of us. There's a light inside of us, and that light can be come in the form of compassion, mercy, grace, forgiveness, trust, do-overs. I mean, I think one of the greatest things we can do for our broken relationships or for somebody that's wounded us is a do-over. It's amazing. It's a do-over. You know, let's try this again. Let's wipe the slate clean. Let's do it this again. I mean, it's just amazing how when we do that, how that light just intensifies. I mean, it's like, you know, when you walk into a room and you turn the light on for the first few seconds, your eyes are kind of, you know, trying to adjust to this light. But boy, man, aren't we glad that we have the light in the darkness to see, you know, what we couldn't see before. I'm glad I have a light, because I tell you, I probably would be wearing a lot of mismatched socks to work. Because, you know, the light helps us to see what we need to see. It helps provide that light that we can use to guide our life, to help guide other people's life. You know, a few nights ago, you know, we did One Winter Night. Amazing. Amazing. I love that it's done in the dark. I love that it's done in the dark of night, because in the dark of night, you just see all these, it's like I see all these little lampstands, you know, by the boxes, in the volunteer room, in the registration area, you know, on the smiles. I see hundreds of lampshades out there. You know, it's just, for me, they're not just box dwellers. They're not just somebody who wants to spend the night in the cold and say, "Woohoo! I spent the night in a box." I think these are actual lampstands, and I think when we look at each other, we need to see each other as lampstands. And some of us may need a bulb change, or a little oil added to the wick, but we're all lampstands. We're all capable of shining light in the darkness. You know, God has given us that. That's I believe one of the great mighty things that we are inherently born with is this light that can be used to light things and to cast out darkness and to cast out fear and to cast out, you know, just things that cause uncertainty and that cause, you know, it's just wonderful. I just love it. I love talking about the light. I love talking about helping people. And, you know, and I think when we can really wrap our mind around this concept that everybody has a lampstand inside them, everybody has this bulb inside of them that's either turned on or turned off. And with us having ours turned on and letting us let the light of God shine through our lives, I think it helps them to realize how easy it is to turn the switch on. You know, God's not asking us to build a house here.
You know, he's not asking us to wire people. He's not asking us to wire our own selves. He's just asking us, turn your light on and don't hide it. You know, don't go in a dark room and turn your light on, because a light in a dark room is just a light in a dark room. But a light in the world, when you're out in the world and people see this light in you and they see this joy and they just see this compassion, oh my gosh, it just changes. It changes everything. It does. I've seen it. I know it. I'm not just saying this in hopes that it'll work. I know it works. I know it does. I've seen so many people just changed by the light of God, because the light that's in us is not our light. We can't boast about our light. Our light is God's light. Our job is to be the vessel, to be that lampstand for God. You know, he just loves it. You know, he talks about in Revelation, you know, he talks about the churches and the lampstands, you know, and how they are in danger of having their lampstand taken away from them because they have forgotten their first love, to love the Lord and to love their neighbors with all their heart, soul, and mind. You know, and so I don't want to see anybody's lampstand taken away. I don't. I want to see it burning bright. I want it to be burning so bright that darkness has no chance to even think about entering the picture. Now, is that a little lofty? Sure. But what does God say in the Bible? With man things are impossible, but with God, what? What? What does he say? But with God, all things are possible. And so I just believe that. I just believe that, you know, he can do that. You know, and when we really let our lampstand shine, I believe that we can really begin to walk in unity. Because we're all striving for that same goal, to cast out darkness. When we have our lampstands burning brightly, and we're realizing our true identity in Christ, that we are to be these beacons of light for those lost in this broken and dark world, that we're supposed to be these beacons that are not only reaching out but pointing back, pointing up to Jesus. It's just amazing. It's amazing. I love it. We end up ultimately just walking in unity. You know, it just says, you know, we're, Paul talks about it in Ephesians. In Ephesians 4, he says, you know, he talks about there is one body and one spirit, just as you were called in one hope of your calling, one Lord, one faith, one baptism, one God and Father of all, who is above all and through all and in you all. So if he's in us, then the light is in us. And it is our job to keep that light burning. It is our job to keep that light flowing so that people can see, especially in these times that we're going through. You know, people talk about, oh, the light at the end of the tunnel, the light at the end of the tunnel, the light at the end of the tunnel. I always have to remind them the light is already in the tunnel. The light was at the beginning of the tunnel. The light is in the tunnel. The light is at the end of the tunnel. We don't have to go through this dark tunnel to get to the light. God has already done that for us by sending Jesus. He came through the tunnel. He brought light through the tunnel. The tunnel's already been lit. We just have to realize that, and we have to grab that. You know, in Ephesians 5, he talks about, you know, for once you were in darkness, but now you are light in the Lord. Walk as children of the light, for the fruit of the Spirit is in all goodness, righteousness, and truth, finding out what is acceptable to the Lord, you know, and have, you know, just reach out and realize that we are supposed to walk in this fantastic light. You know, I always, like going back to One Winter Night, I always find it interesting that I'm always reminded that it takes me getting into a box to help me get out, to think out of the box.
You know, I get in the box to spend the night, but it always helps me to remind myself to get out of my own box and to get out of my own judgments and own preconceived notions. I've really gotten to connect with a guy who hangs out a lot at Springfield and Mattis. Young guy. I've been able to just chat with him a few times. You know, I brought him breakfast the other day. And it's just amazing. I'm telling you, it's just amazing that when God touches him in those conversations, and God, even though he's feels trapped in this situation, that there's a lampstand. I don't know how better to say it than there's just this little light that seeks him out, that seeks to help him in this time of struggle that he's going through. And it's just amazing. I love him. He's just a good kid. He's let the world's darkness get to him. And I pray every day before I go to work. First of all, I pray

the light of God is so powerful that, I mean, when Jesus had the transfiguration and the light of God, the power of God shone through him, I mean, it was amazing. I mean, it was like they didn't know what to do. They were like, should we build altars? What should we do? And Jesus was like, just enjoy it. Just soak in it, you know, just enjoy that and realize that who I am by the light in my life, you know, Jesus says they will know Jesus by our love. And what does our love do? I think our love just amps up the wattage of our light bulbs. I think that's what it does. It just amps up the wattage of the light bulbs that God has placed in our hearts. Because we all have a calling. When we're born into this world, each and every one of us has a calling. Has just this calling. And this light that's put into us. You know, I just think of, you know, the poem by Amanda Groman. I just think, oh my gosh, what a powerful lampstand that was that day. I mean, what a powerful light. I mean, every word was like the wattage was getting brighter and brighter and brighter and brighter. And it was like by the time she was done with this poem, it was like the brilliance of the sun was just shining through. It was amazing. I love it. I love it when I get to see the light in other people's lives just explode. Just, I mean, it's just amazing, you know? And so I just encourage you this week to try to find that light in yourselves and then go out and try to help people find the light in them. Because everyone has one. Everybody has a light. Everybody has an opportunity to walk in this light that God has given us. You know, it's just amazing. I just love it. I just love reading through the epistles. My wife and I are just reading through them every night now. And it's just amazing what this great theme of love and light is in the epistles. And walking in unity. And talking about being reconciled in Christ. You know, and that this notion that no matter how far away we go, we can be reconciled in Christ. We can be redeemed. We can bring it back to Christ. Because it says in Colossians, it says, for it pleased the Father that in him all the fullness should dwell, and by him to reconcile all things to himself by him, whether things on earth or in heaven, having made peace through the blood of his cross. So can you see the light of Christ in that? That he gave his life so that we may have peace through Christ. And it's just amazing. And it says, and you who were once alienated and enemies in your mind by wicked works, yet now he has reconciled in the body of his flesh through death, to present you holy, blameless, and above reproach in his sight. Isn't that amazing? Isn't that awesome to think that that's how God sees you? That God sees how God sees this light in you as blameless, above reproach, you know, and holy. Oh my gosh, holy. Isn't that crazy? Now, if you can see that, if you can learn to see that in yourself, and then you could go out and see that in others. Oh my goodness. What a change. What a change that would make in this troubled time. I mean, if we could just realize that we're blameless, holy, and above reproach, and that person that you are quick to judge or quick to dismiss or quick to blame or be angry at or frustrated at or whatever, and realize that their lampstand too is holy, blameless, and above reproach, because it says Christ did that for us, and that we are all unified in Christ.

Christ. And Christ gives us this light, this beacon, just like that lighthouse on Prince Edward Island. That lighthouse has been a standard light bearer for hundreds of years. I mean, you know, sometimes it needs a new fresh coat of paint. Sometimes the light bulb needs to be changed. But the lampstand that is inside of us is untarnishable. The light bulb never needs to be changed. It is a constant beacon of hope for those who feel they have no hope. You know, for those who feel that they have no victory in their life, that they have nothing to look forward to. There's no light in them, they think. They just don't see it. They just haven't found the light switch yet. And that light switch is Jesus, the love of Jesus. I've seen so many times and heard so many times of people who've just been touched by the powerful light of Jesus, and it's just amazing. I hear cancer survivors who were diagnosed with severe, like a gentleman was diagnosed with leukemia, a rare form of leukemia. The family wasn't going to give up on him. They had this light. They were going to just pour all this light onto him and prayed and visited. 7 months later, he rang the bell, cancer free. Now, if you're telling me that Jesus doesn't use prayer and light and just purpose, I don't know what to tell you. I mean, the nurses were talking about how amazing this was. I mean, it was just amazing. 7 months after being diagnosed with rare leukemia, this guy, he still had a road to go because it took a toll on his body. But he was cancer-free 7 months after that. And I believe that it was the power of the light that was in his family and his friends and those who surrounded him with the love of God and the light of God. And they realized they were not going to put their lamp, their light, under a bush of despair or in a closet of desperation. They were going to mount that lampstand at the foot of his bed, and they were going to shine that light until that darkness of cancer had nowhere else to go but to leave. And I just believe that, and I love it. And it's just, I love how the nurses talk about, you know, just the power of them coming in and praying, and they were not in despair. I mean, they just were hopeful. They were a hopeful family because they had the light of Christ in them. And that's what the light of Christ gives us, is hope. And when we can have hope for ourselves, we can go out and give hope to others. And I know that it can be done. I do it. I've seen it done. I know a lot of people in this community who does it. See You at Home does it every day. I love it. They turn the lights on for these guys that have been cast out for so many years and just shut out and shunned and just whatever. I mean, how many times does somebody drive by Casey at Springfield and Springfield thinking, oh man, how'd he get like that? I know how he got like that. You know, when we say stuff like that, when we say, you know, prejudgment, accusations towards somebody's situation, that's not shining light. That's just humping more darkness into darkness. We need to sit down with these folks and or whoever is struggling with anything, and to try to just get to know them and comfort them, you know, and just enjoy time with them. You know, my son and his girlfriend came down this weekend, and we got to spend a little time with them, and I'm telling you, I just love it. I love it when we can refresh each other and we can just find out about each other and how's it going and have deep and meaningful and real conversations with people instead of having
a false narrative about people and having this, you know, we're walking around going, blowing out other people's lamps, blowing out other people's candles. That's all we do. Always go, and we do that with our words and we do that with our judgments instead of, you know, having a lighter and go click, click, click, click. What are you doing? Hey, what are you doing? What are you doing? I'm trying to light your light because there's a light inside of you. And I need you to see that. Jesus needs you to see that. Because when you grasp that and you see that, and you see that this temporal world doesn't matter, but the almighty, all eternal God, Father, brother, best friend to you, creator, loves you through all eternity and will never stop loving you and won't love you less than he did the day before, man, that's the ultimate light. That's the ultimate beacon that's going to right the ship in anybody's life. And you just, that's just how we just got to tell them that. We just got to tell them, hey, you know what? I know you've gone through a lot of junk in this world. I know stuff sucks, and I know you can't feel it right now. But there's a light inside of you. And this light is ready to explode. And it takes a word, a moment, a realization that Jesus loves you and loves us. And it's just, I'm telling you, when that happens and when people can grasp that, it's like, even though their outward situation may not instantly change, because sometimes it doesn't happen that way. Sometimes it takes multiple moments to get somebody to out of that darkness that they find themselves in. But when that happens, when that moment happens, then they can look back at the darkness and be like, I don't need you anymore. I got something better. I got the ultimate light, and his name is Jesus Christ. And so I'm going to leave that right there for today. I hope you guys can just, you know, ponder that for this week. Go out and be a light. You know, it's like when it's cloudy outside and it's been cloudy for a few days. I don't know about you, but for me, when it's been cloudy for a few days, I kind of get, kind of like, oh, man, when is it going to sun? When is the sun going to be out again? And then that morning when I wake up, because every morning I always look out the curtain because I want to see what it's like. And when I look out and I see the sunshine, it's like my soul is just revived. It's like, okay, it's going to be a good day. Okay, it's going to be okay, because the light is still there. Even though the clouds have covered it for a while, the light in this world is still there. So just remember, I love you guys here. Jesus loves you. And I'd always like to close with, you know, this week, go out and, you know, make a friend, or make a stranger a friend. But more importantly, don't make a friend a stranger. Just reach out to somebody. If there's somebody you need to chat with this week, have that conversation. Help somebody turn the light switch on. If you need that light switch turned on for you, you can reach me here on Facebook. We can chat, or you can find somebody, or just talk to God. God listens. You don't need an appointment. You don't need fancy words. He just come as you are, and he'll just accept you as you are, and he will just listen. And so again, until next week, just remember, we love you. Stay

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Every king has felt it. Every lion has felt it. Every winner has felt it. Every soldier has felt it. Every victorious person has felt it. The urge to quit. 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I don't care if you don't have the money, you don't have the help, and you don't have the family for it, and you don't have the background for it, and you don't have the friends for it. 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

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Did it when broke? 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Five rooms got comfortable. 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Wrote plans and notes. I hesitated on most. 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

0: Babe, how much do you love me on a scale of 1 to 10?
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0: Yesterday was yesterday. 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
1: Okay. 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

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Quickies on lunch breaks on Duran and Habersham. 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

0: Bueno, estás escuchando Radio Kobe Bar, programa de radio que se transmite todos los lunes de 6 a 7 p.m. Y como siempre, usted está escuchando WRFULP Urbana 104.5 FM. WRFU es un foro abierto para la comunidad de Urbana Champaign. 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Nos va a hablar acerca del Way Forward Act, el acto Way Forward. Como el camino adelante.
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0: que?
1: muchas gracias por el espacio y thank you for Bradley for being here and we know you have a busy schedule and we appreciate your time and your service to the community. Yet control antio o chai lichu yeto junko kumbal bail yeto cham policia chimulna bay Universidad de Illinois. 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
0: Muy bien, muy bien. So, Captain Bradley, pleasure to have you here with us on Radio Kobe Bar. Before we start talking about the Way Forward Act, could you tell us a bit about yourself?
2: Yeah, my name's Jason Bradley. I'm a captain with the University of Illinois Police Department here in Urbana-Champaign. I've been with them for 15 years. My position at the police department is basically oversight of our operational components. So our officers that are on patrol, wearing uniforms, interacting with the public, enforcing traffic laws and those kind of things. So yeah, and I'm very excited to be here. One of my other responsibilities is I supervise our community outreach team. And you know, we saw that this was a big opportunity for us to reach a part of the community that you know we've kind of struggled to engage with and really kind of needs to, you know, we think would be helpful to hear from law enforcement in a positive way.
1: Abishin chi yichcham Jason Bradley ay yichcham bay policía bay Universidad Illinois chi mulna ay cham hunok ola hono abil mulna cham yato policía kastol chi yil toch cham hun programa chi community 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
0: Entonces, lo que dijo el capitán es que trabaja con la universidad, no con Urbana, no con Champaign, con la universidad y pues trabaja con la comunidad. 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So Captain Bradley, for listeners who may not be familiar with it, what is the Trust Voices and the Way Forward Act, and why is it important?
2: Yeah, so there are three different laws passed in the state of Illinois. The Trust Act basically limits local law enforcement, so municipal law enforcement officers, state police, college police officers like myself. It limits their interactions with federal immigration, civil immigration authorities. So it helps basically controls the things that we can do to interact with federal authorities. So we cannot transfer custody of anybody for a civil immigration purpose. We cannot arrest or detain anyone for a civil purpose. The Voices Act was passed in 2018, and that specifically helps immigrants who are victims of violent crime and particularly human trafficking. It allows for law enforcement to be able not to provide visas, but to provide basically statements of support for visas, to help document that people have been involved in those interactions, or have been in one way or another involved with law enforcement in order to help meet those needs from the Department of State when they're granting visas. The Way Forward Act was passed in 2021, and it just basically provided more reporting on our behalf, more reporting restrictions that we have to report to the state of Illinois, to the Secretary of State, to help them understand what we're doing so we maintain in compliance. So it provided, strengthened both of those laws when they passed that extra one in 2021. And just to say, you know, how important both those pieces are, I think the biggest thing that it does is it helps our local community. It helps the undocumented understand that, you know, we are here a lot of the times. We enforce laws, but something that we do is we protect the victims of crime, and it helps those hidden victims of crime be seen by us and not have to fear enforcement because of their status and the way that they immigrated into the country.
0: Very good, very good. All right, let's see how we can try and
2: love it.
0: Was taking some notes.
3: Abishin, ahun babel kalle bala yib an set stroli lal yaron hun san ike lal chiik mashkab bina hok, mashkab eh tol shiala tol ahun stroli lal yilon teke yilom konop ti bay yul konop ti halni tol 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
3: Second section.
0: Uh-huh. So, Captain Bradley, if a resident needs assistance in a language other than English, how can they get help with that?
2: Yeah, so I think it's probably important for your listeners to know what to expect. Most of the time, I would say that they would probably call 911. So if they have an emergency, they'll be calling 911. They're going to be connected to someone in our dispatching center. Our dispatching center here in the county for Champaign dispatches for Rantoul, the university, for Champaign, mm-hmm. for Urbana. Mm-hmm. And depending on what your street address is who they send. So there may be a bit of a barrier, especially when they're on the phone with that person calling 911 with the call taker. And most of the time they can help with some limited language kind of translation. But at the end of the day, if a 911 call happens, they're going to send a police officer to that area to help mm-hmm. have a person and a face to help understand what's going on for whatever the emergency is, if it was a crime or if somebody got hurt or whatever happened. So that's one way that they could interact with us. Another mm-hmm. way would be if it was something they could come to our police department and talk to us directly in the lobby. Sometimes that just works better for people if they want to choose to do that. But if they wanted to request an interpreter, they have to let us know. Most of the time, these interactions are pretty evident. Mm-hmm. If someone lacks, you know, English or very good English or mm-hmm. doesn't have the language skills that we have, in an emergency, we're always going to do what we need to do to stabilize that person and stabilize the situation. Maybe people need calm down. Maybe somebody's out of control. Maybe someone's really hurt. So we're going to do what we have to do, get somebody to the medical services. And then depending on how big of a barrier we've got with that language, what we're going to have to do is maybe we could set up an appointment. We do language translation by phone, depending on the language. We'll use a language line that has, I believe, over 150 different languages that we can translate back and forth with to be able to have some kind of understanding as to what it was. If it's something that's more drawn out, we may have to look for additional resources. But I think what people need to make sure that they know is there's no cost for us. You know, in Illinois, you have the legal right, no matter who, no matter your status, to have free services from us to be able to access that and not get charged extra money for that.

0: Bueno, aquí estamos en Radio Coveval y ya estamos por terminar. Ya que estamos aquí con el capitán Bradley, hay algo que quizás no hemos conversado acerca de que usted piensa que nosotros debemos saber, miembros de la comunidad deben saber. So is there anything that we've talked about yet that you think that the community should know about?
1: Yeah, I think at the break we were talking about just don't wait for an emergency to start thinking about how you're going to respond in that emergency is a big thing, I think, for the listeners to understand. When something bad happens, you want to have a plan already in your mind. And obviously, communication is just one portion of that. Emergencies, especially in our area, it could be crime related and we're involved, or fire related with the fire department, or a medical or a natural emergency with the tornadoes and the weather and things. So it's always good to start planning those things ahead of time. The other thing that we talked about was, again, before an emergency, having a way to identify yourself, which is valuable. Something that we always need to start with is understanding who the person is that we're talking to. And having a state-issued identification card or driver's license is always helpful. And in the state of Illinois, there's no citizenship barrier to having an identification card or having a driver's license and going through the process to get one of those. So I think that's a good first step to start thinking about emergencies before they happen.
2: Abshin ahun ahun setal mas tol to marcial chan capitán tol yo valil guacho cap y hay junos co junos setal ma junos plan si ma junos tol guacho cap hay hi eco yo tol comajo cap junos setal cheyek 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
0: 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And we'll